Welcome to Literary World, where we step gently into the world of words and wonder. I'm your host, Dr. Parvati Jeevan, and I'm so glad you're here with me today in this quiet corner of voices, stories, and reflections. Each week, we travel through the landscapes of literature, not just through the pages of books, but through the lives, the thoughts, and the feelings they carry. Together, we'll meet authors from across time and place, explore their works, and discover what makes their voices last. Now and then, we'll also enter the world behind the books with reflections on characters, themes, or classic scenes that have shaped our understanding of literature. Moments that continue to inspire, question, and move readers across generations. We can also engage in conversations with writers, editors, and translators who shape the stories we love today. So, wherever you are, relaxing, working, or simply listening, come along with me to the literary world. There is a piece of advice that many of us have heard at some point in our lives. Quote, "Before you judge another person, try to walk in their shoes." Unquote. It sounds simple, yet it may be one of the hardest things to practice. We often form opinions long before we know the whole story. We judge people by their appearance, their background, their profession, their religion, or even by what others say about them. But literature has a remarkable way of slowing us down. It asks us to look again, to listen more carefully, to see another human being with greater compassion. Few novels have taught this lesson more beautifully than To Kill a Mockingbird. And behind that unforgettable novel stood a writer who published very little, spoke rarely in public, had changed the lives of millions of readers around the world. Today's author is Harper Lee. It is extraordinary to think that Harper Lee became one of the world's most celebrated writers with a novel that grew out of memories of her own childhood. She was born in a small town in the American state of Alabama, where everyone seemed to know everyone else. Like many children, she watched the adults around her with curious eyes. She noticed their kindness. She noticed their prejudices. She noticed the quiet rules by which society lived. Years later, those observations became the foundation of her fiction. Perhaps that is why To Kill a Mockingbird feels so authentic. It's not simply imagined, it is remembered. And memory, as we discovered in a previous episode on Isabel Allende, often gives literature its deepest emotional truth. The story is told through the eyes of a young girl named Scout Finch. That choice is one of Harper Lee's greatest achievements. Children notice things adults overlook. They ask unforgettable questions. They see injustice before they learn to explain it away. Through Scout's innocent voice, Harper Lee allows us to rediscover our own moral instincts. Scout lives with her older brother Jem and their father Atticus Finch, a lawyer whose quiet integrity has inspired generations of readers. Atticus is not a superhero. He does not possess extraordinary powers. He simply believes that every person deserves fairness. Sometimes, dear listeners, the greatest heroes in literature are not those who defeat enemies. They are those who refuse to surrender their principles. One day, Atticus is asked to defend a black man, Tom Robinson, who has been falsely accused of assaulting a white woman. In the American South of the 1930s, this was not merely a legal case. It was a challenge to deeply rooted prejudice. Many people in the town believe Atticus should refuse. Others criticize him openly. His children are mocked because of their father's decision. Yet, Atticus remains calm. He knows that justice cannot depend upon popularity. He accepts the case because he believes it is the right thing to do. That quiet courage is what continues to inspire readers more than 60 years after the novel was published. Courage, Harper Lee reminds us, is not always dramatic. Sometimes it is simply doing one's duty, even when success seems impossible. There is a wonderful scene in the novel where Scout asks her father about courage.
Atticus explains that courage is not, I quote, a man with a gun in his hand, unquote. It is knowing that you are likely to lose, but beginning anyway and seeing it through the end. Isn't that a definition worth remembering? We often imagine courage as something extraordinary. Harper Lee shows us that courage is often quiet. A teacher who stands by a struggling student, a doctor who continues to serve during difficult times, a journalist who speaks the truth, an ordinary citizen who refuses to be dishonest. These acts may never make headlines, yet they hold society together. The title of the novel itself is curious. Why To Kill a Mockingbird? What has a harmless little bird to do with justice and prejudice? Early in the story, Atticus tells his children that it is a sin to kill a mockingbird because the bird harms no one. It simply sings. The mockingbird becomes a symbol of innocence. It reminds us that those who bring beauty into the world should not become victims of hatred or cruelty. As we read the novel, we gradually realize that more than one character represents the mockingbird. Tom Robinson is one. Another is the mysterious neighbor Boo Radley. For most of the novel, Boo Radley exists only in rumors. Children imagine him as frightening. Adults speak about him in whispers. No one really knows him. Then slowly, Harper Lee reveals the truth. Boo is not frightening at all. He is shy, gentle, compassionate. The monster existed only in other people's imagination. How often does that happen in real life? We fear people we have never truly met. We repeat stories without knowing whether they are true. We judge before we understand. Harper Lee gently asks us to replace suspicion with empathy. One of the most memorable lessons in the novel comes from Atticus, who tells Scout, I quote, "You never really understand a person until you consider things from his point of view, until you climb into his skin."

0: and walk around in it, unquote. Perhaps those words explain why To Kill a Mockingbird continues to be read across the world. The novel is not simply about one town in Alabama. It's about every society where people are judged too quickly. It's about every home where children learn values by watching adults. And it is about each one of us. What I find especially admirable is that Harper Lee never turns a novel into a sermon. She does not lecture. She tells a story. She trusts the reader to discover its meaning. That, I believe, is the finest kind of writing. We remember Scout's curiosity. We admire Atticus's integrity. We sympathize with Tom Robinson. We come to understand Boo Radley. And without realizing it, we ourselves begin to change. That is literature at its best. Not telling us what to think, but helping us think more deeply. After the extraordinary success of To Kill a Mockingbird, Harper Lee could easily have spent her life in the public eye. Instead, she chose privacy. She gave very few interviews. She rarely sought publicity. It was almost as though she believed that the book should speak for itself. In today's world, where visibility often seems more important than substance, there is something deeply admirable about that choice. Harper Lee reminds us that a writer's greatest achievement is not celebrity. It's creating a work that continues to speak to generations of readers. Before we part today, let me leave you with one simple question. Is there someone you have misunderstood? Someone you judged before you knew their story? Perhaps a neighbor, a colleague, a relative, or even a stranger. Harper Lee invites us to pause before we pass judgment, to listen before we decide, to remember that every person carries unseen joys, unseen wounds, and unseen struggles. If we could all learn to walk, even for a little while, in another person's shoes, our families, our communities, and perhaps even our world would become a little kinder. You were listening to Literary World, a weekly journey into the lives and works of timeless authors. Thank you for joining me in this exploration of Harper Lee's life and works. Next week, we journey to another literary voice whose words still speak across the years. Until then, take care, read deeply, and keep listening. Let literature light your world. And if there is an author close to your heart or someone you have always wanted to know more about, just let me know. I'd be happy to bring them to you in this program. You can text your suggestions to me on this WhatsApp number. 8848558785. 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

Welcome to Literary World, where we step gently into the world of words and wonder. I am your host, Dr. Parvati Jeevan, and I'm so glad you're here with me today in this quiet corner of voices, stories, and reflections. Each week, we travel through the landscapes of literature, not just through the pages of books, but through the lives, the thoughts, and the feelings they carry. Together, we'll meet authors from across time and place, explore their works, and discover what makes their voices last. Now and then, we'll also enter the world behind the books with reflections on characters, themes, or classic scenes that have shaped our understanding of literature. Moments that continue to inspire, question, and move readers across generations. We can also engage in conversations with writers, editors, and translators who shape the stories we love today. So, wherever you are, relaxing, working, or simply listening, come along with me to the literary world. There is a piece of advice that many of us have heard at some point in our lives. Quote, "Before you judge another person, try to walk in their shoes." Unquote. It sounds simple. Yet, it may be one of the hardest things to practice. We often form opinions long before we know the whole story. We judge people by their appearance, their background, their profession, their religion, or even by what others say about them. But literature has a remarkable way of slowing us down. It asks us to look again, to listen more carefully, to see another human being with greater compassion. Novels have taught this lesson more beautifully than To Kill a Mockingbird. And behind that unforgettable novel stood a writer who published very little, spoke rarely in public, had changed the lives of

millions of readers around the world. Today's author is Harper Lee. It is extraordinary to think that Harper Lee became one of the world's most celebrated writers with a novel that grew out of memories of her own childhood. She was born in a small town in the American state of Alabama, where everyone seemed to know everyone else. Like many children, she watched the adults around her with curious eyes. She noticed their kindness. She noticed their prejudices. She noticed the quiet rules by which society lived. Years later, those observations became the foundation of her fiction. Perhaps that is why To Kill a Mockingbird feels so authentic. It's not simply imagined, it is remembered. And memory, as we discovered in a previous episode on Isabel Allende, often gives literature its deepest emotional truth. The story is told through the eyes of a young girl named Scout Finch. That choice is one of Harper Lee's greatest achievements. Children notice things adults overlook. They ask unforgettable questions. They see injustice before they learn to explain it away. Through Scout's innocent voice, Harper Lee allows us to rediscover our own moral instincts. Scout lives with her older brother Jem and their father Atticus Finch, a lawyer whose quiet integrity has inspired generations of readers. Atticus is not a superhero. He does not possess extraordinary powers. He simply believes that every person deserves fairness. Sometimes, dear listeners, the greatest heroes in literature are not those who defeat enemies. They are those who refuse to surrender their principles. One day, Atticus is asked to defend a black man, Tom Robinson, who has been falsely accused of assaulting a white woman. In the American South of the 1930s, this was not merely a legal case. It was a challenge to deeply rooted prejudice. Many people in the town believe Atticus should refuse. Others criticize him openly. His children are mocked because of their father's decision. Yet, Atticus remains calm. He knows that justice cannot depend upon popularity. He accepts the case because he believes it is the right thing to do. That quiet courage is what continues to inspire readers more than 60 years after the novel was published. Courage, Harper Lee reminds us, is not always dramatic. Sometimes it is simply doing one's duty, even when success seems impossible. There is a wonderful scene in the novel where Scout asks her father about courage. Atticus explains that courage is not, I quote, a man with a gun in his hand, unquote. It is knowing that you are likely to lose, but beginning anyway and seeing it through the end. Isn't that a definition worth remembering? We often imagine courage as something extraordinary. Harper Lee shows us that courage is often quiet. A teacher who stands by a struggling student, a doctor who continues to serve during difficult times, a journalist who speaks the truth, an ordinary citizen who refuses to be dishonest. These acts may never make headlines, yet they hold society together. The title of the novel itself is curious. Why To Kill a Mockingbird? What has a harmless little bird to do with justice and prejudice? Early in the story, Atticus tells his children that it is a sin to kill a mockingbird because the bird harms no one. It simply sings. The mockingbird becomes a symbol of innocence. It reminds us that those who bring beauty into the world should not become victims of hatred or cruelty. As we read the novel, we gradually realize that more than one character represents the mockingbird. Tom Robinson is one. Another is the mysterious neighbor, Boo Radley. For most of the novel, Boo Radley exists only in rumors. Children imagine him as frightening. Adults speak about him in whispers. No one really knows him. Then slowly, Harper Lee reveals the truth. Boo is not frightening at all. He is shy, gentle, compassionate. The monster existed only in other people's imagination. How often does that happen in real life? We fear people we have never truly met. We repeat stories without knowing whether they are true. We judge before we understand. Harper Lee gently asks us to replace suspicion with

0: empathy. One of the most memorable lessons in the novel comes from Atticus, who tells Scout, I quote, "You never really understand a person until you consider things from his point of view, until you climb into his skin and walk around in it," unquote. Perhaps those words explain why To Kill a Mockingbird continues to be read across the world. The novel is not simply about one town in Alabama. It's about every society where people are judged too quickly. It's about every home where children learn values by watching adults. And it is about each one of us. What I find especially admirable is that Harper Lee never turns a novel into a sermon. She does not lecture. She tells a story. She trusts the reader to discover its meaning. That, I believe, is the finest kind of writing. We remember Scout's curiosity. We admire Atticus's integrity. We sympathize with Tom Robinson. We come to understand Boo Radley. And without realizing it, we ourselves begin to change. That is literature at its best. Not telling us what to think, but helping us think more deeply. After the extraordinary success of To Kill a Mockingbird, Harper Lee could easily have spent her life in the public eye. Instead, she chose privacy. She gave very few interviews. She rarely sought publicity. It was almost as though she believed that the book should speak for itself. In today's world, her visibility often seems more important than substance. There is something deeply admirable about that choice. Harper Lee reminds us that a writer's greatest achievement is not celebrity. It's creating a work that continues to speak to generations of readers. Before we part today, let me leave you with one simple question. Is there someone you have misunderstood? Someone you judged before you knew their story? Perhaps a neighbor, a colleague, a relative, or even a stranger. Harper Lee invites us to pause before we pass judgment, to listen before we decide, to remember that every person carries unseen joys, unseen wounds, and unseen struggles. If we could all learn to walk, even for a little while, in another person's shoes, our families, our communities, and perhaps even our world would become a little kinder. You were listening to Literary World, a weekly journey into the lives and works of timeless authors. Thank you for joining me in this exploration of Harper Lee's life and works. Next week, we journey to another literary voice whose words still speak across the years. Until then, take care, read deeply, and keep listening. Let literature light your world. And if there is an author close to your heart or someone you have always wanted to know more about, just let me know. I'd be happy to bring them to you in this program. 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